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A first American country singer today, and we've got Australian artists. What we got then coming up later on? Reminder at the library there is the Scrabble at 2 to 4. Yeah, 2 to 4. Everyone's invited to play Scrabble. You don't have to be good at it or anything like that. Just go along and you'll learn new words and have a nice time and a cup of tea, afternoon tea. So yes, there's that. And our first singer is Shania Twain. I'm pretty sure. And yeah, she has a new song came out last week. I think it's the 10th of July. We've got lots from 10th of July and one from 8th of July. All American country singers. And this week we finally got a new song from Jules in Sydney, and she got us a new artist, Australian artist. Well, I won't announce the name yet because we're not even up to that yet. We'll go through all these American country singers. And what else is on today? I can't even think. There was something else, but I can't remember what it was. Let's move on to Thursday, the Eden United Church has the markets. Not markets, sorry, that's the weekend, sorry. On Thursday, the pantry is open at 11 to 1. 10 to 1, I mean, sorry. 10 to 1, sorry. I was thinking about my time while I got on today. So, yeah, 10 to 1 on Thursday tomorrow. The pantry is open. Yeah, go in there, get some bargains or get some goodies. And get a free lunch when you go in there. So, yeah, and a dessert. And what else there is? Oh, the Eden markets are on this week at the same place, United Church Street. And it's called, and it's on Saturday, the 8th of July, this weekend. So, yeah, come along and get some good markets and good goodies on that day. I'm not sure of who's singing or what's going on about the singing. I didn't get a message about that or anything about that. Yeah, so that's all that. All right, and then at the library on Friday, there is chess playing on Friday. I'm pretty sure it's 3 to something. Pretty sure, or 3 to 4, I'm pretty sure, I don't know, 1, 2, can't remember, I had time written down, but I forgot about it. Let's move on to Shania Twain, a new song called Field Blues, Feeling Like Blues. Let's play this one.

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And it came out July the 10th last week. So yes, let's go. And he's another band country singer if anyone wants to know. And let's go on. Here we go.

0: 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Well, no, sorry.
1: Cara Page.
0: And she got a new song came out July the 10th, and it's called Stinking Hunting. So yes, that was another new one, and she's an American country singer. Still got a lot more to go.

Okay, next artist is Ruth Clay. An American country singer, and is this the 18th one? Yeah, this is the one that came out there July the 8th. And it's got Better Off single. Where is it? Here we go.

0: Next American country singer is Wildflower. And they've got a new song called... Sorry for burping a little bit. Just got, oh, my stomach's a bit... Oh.
1: Scared of Heights.
0: Scared of Heights. That's his new country song. And he's an American country singer. July the 10th. Tonight. Yeah.

0: let's move on to our next American country singer, Zach and George. Yeah, another American country singers. Let's find their song. Don't want that one playing. And their song, it came out the 10th of July.
1: Long Neck Weekend.
0: So that's, wait there, is that right? Hold on. Yeah, that's right. Sorry. Let's make sure. Long Neck Weekend. Where are we? Zach and Wright. Let's go.

0: Okay. Who we got? Oh, sorry, I forgot the name because I was too late on with our names, and it's not remembering the name.
1: Restless Road.
0: It's a band, and they got came out July 10th. Sorry, getting mixed up with months right now. He's gone too fast. Forever go.

0: Okay, let's move on to our next American country singer. Oh no, we got the sponsors for a little bit actually. Almost forgot that. We're gonna do that today. Sorry. Forgetting what I'm up to sometimes. My brain just does it. Here we go. Go to our sponsors and then we go to our next American country singers.
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0: Okay, next is Hannah Harper. And her new song's called Married in This Town. And it's called... And it came out, sorry. It's called Married in This Town, sorry. And Mary Harper... Came out July the 10th. So let's go.

Okay, we have Randy Travis coming up now. Randy Travis has a new song called Fishing On. And it came out July the 10th. And I'm going to put a reminder in this right now before we play Randy Travis Fishing On. Okay. If I was anyone right now, I'd be grabbing a pen and paper and save this date. I'm going to say very soon. The Whale Museum opening day is September, Saturday, 9th of September, 2026. Free entry, come and see all the latest happenings at your museum. Keep an eye out close to the date for more information. So there you go. If I would, I'll write that date down for September the 19th. So let's go to Randy Travis right now. And Randy Travis Fishing On.

0: Okay, now we've got two more American country singers, and let's go to Australian artists after. First up, the last two American country singers is
1: Brittany Kettle.
0: Brittany Kettle, and she has a new song called Sobbed Up. And it came out July 10th. So let's go.

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I forgot the name again. What's wrong with me today? My brain's a bit... We know that one. One American country singer, and then we got Australian artist. Hudson Westrow. And he has a new song called Hits Me. And it came out the 10th of July.

0: We're playing the next album, but we're not going to play it yet until we do Australian artists we've got lining up here. This one is from Jules, and her name is... Let me get up first. Where are we? Where's in the pot?
1: Hayden Phyllis
0: Dips. And it's American-Australian artist has a new song called Stinky Break Tattoos. And it got released in the Friday the 10th of July. So let's go.

Okay, let's go to Australian artist we were playing last week, and her name was...

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0: And a very good afternoon to you. It's Greg Harding here. I'm on the Small Business Hour and looking forward to spending the next 60 minutes with you. And as always, my mission is to, well, share a little bit of knowledge and support and encouragement for you as a small business owner to see if you can just make your business work harder for you. Today I do have a very, very special guest that I'm looking forward to introducing, who's, fair to say, he's been around the block, literally, done the big lap of Australia, been around the block on a business front, and has got a great deal to offer. So I'm looking forward to introducing my dad, Tom, to you very, very shortly. But a little bit, just before that, a little bit about what's been happening in my world. Unfortunately, the fish are not biting this week. I've been out a couple of times on the fishing kayak out in the bay, and no luck on the fishing front, but we have enjoyed some absolutely beautiful mornings. The water is a little cool, has to say, but I've still been getting in for, well, you wouldn't call it a swim, more of just a bit of a dip, really, but absolutely stunning mornings down there on Twofold Bay along Aslings Beach. But let's get into it. Let's introduce my special guest today. Obviously, somebody I've known all my life, and that's my dad, Tom Harding, who, after more than four decades as a small business owner, he's got a lot to add. He built one of Melbourne's best-known specialist caravan service businesses, and I'm thinking that while the tools and technology of running a business have changed, a lot of technology in particular, I suspect that the principles behind building a successful business have not changed that much, and I want to exploring those principles today and discovering what business owners can learn from somebody who built an outstanding reputation long before Google, social media and the internet. So, welcome, Tom. Have you got me there? Okay. I might just need you to speak up a little bit for me. Try again. Is that not working? Just try that. Just try that again for me, Tom. Okay, we might just have a little technical glitch there. So I'm just going to we're going to start off with one of Tom's. I've got as is the customary when I have got a guest, I'll play their choice of songs, and we're going to start off with one of Tom's favourites, which is Roger Whittaker and The Last Farewell. And I'll just see if I can sort out his little bit of a communication issue here. So in the meantime, enjoy Roger Whittaker.
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1: Let's try again. Let's try again. We're going to share the microphone and see if we can make it work nicely that way. Okay, so Tom, let's go back to the beginning. You started attended Geelong Tech and started your career with Clark Battery Services in Geelong back in 1950 when you learnt the fundamentals of electronics, and then you moved on to the PMG, which we now know to be Telstra, as a technician and undertook technical training. Just give us a quick insight into that experience in your early days.
2: Well, one element that was missing there, which was important, was national service. And national service to me was a lead into 20 years of extension right through into the Army Reserve. And that gave me a lot of, right through series of ranks, I think. I went through right from private to captain, who was a company commander in the late stage. And so I was subject to a lot of Army discipline, a lot of Army learning, and that is very thorough and relevant to industry.
1: So you, I'm taking that you, you know, you use that experience in the Army in your management experience, your management work.
2: Well, yeah, could not help but it's experience for life overall, and it helps you handle all sorts of unplanned situations as they arise.
1: So, I was then you made a big move then. You moved up the highway to Melbourne from Geelong to pursue a career with IEL, Industrial Engineering, with business with 10, quite a big business, 10 work centres across Australia, and then moved from there to another role with Mistral Fans in Heidelberg. So that was big. That was a big move coming up the highway from Geelong to Melbourne.
2: Well, yes, it was a location, relocation for the family, and it proved... well, it was good for us all, really, in many ways, and I was exposed to the training element of it, to industrial relations, and the ups and downs of heavy industry, and the union negotiations with it, and overall, it suited me, and so there we go.
1: Okay, so the. But in amongst all this time, it was clear that you had an itch to scratch. You were thinking about becoming a business owner in your own right. What was that about?
2: Well, it's one of those things where when you're working for anybody else, overall, there's limitations of what you do. And I had thought that auto electrical was an opportunity in a small way. And this business was advertised. It was an auto electrical and caravan service centre. I had a look at it. The auto electrical was little and the caravan side was big. And so I started there, and Harding's Caravan Services saw the light of day.
1: Yeah, well, I just want to take you back a pace, because I have a strong recollection of seeing you with a large piece of pinboard, white pinboard, in the lounge room at home, and the yellow pages spread on alongside you, loading up, checking on the yellow pages where all the auto electricians were, and then you would promptly put a coloured pin into the Melways map on the white pin board to identify where there was a gap in the market.
2: Well, that was my original expectation, that if I was to run a business, a small business, it would be auto electrical, because my background had been technical. But this business, when I saw it, it had both that and then the caravan engineering side of it, with its towing equipment, with its electric braking systems, which had become part. And it was located close to a major sales network in Geelong. And we were Hayman Reese distributors as well, so that was important in the caravan towing side of it. And progressively we gained more and more experience and knowledge, and we were up to right through in 20 years' time. And within that time, of course, we become pretty experienced with a wide range of customers, a wide range of equipment.
1: Yeah, indeed. And, okay, I want to just chat a little bit about your success in growing the business. You've already mentioned some aspects to it, but I mean, it's still a business name that's actually recognised and respected through the industry. And one thing that I've always admired, and I know this is, you can speak to this, but the absolute simplicity of the business name. I mean, what was it called?
2: Harding's Caravan Services.
1: And what did you do?
2: Service caravans.
1: Hey, that's a genius. It's genius.
2: Yeah, you picked it, Greg. It's so important that the name of a business does describe the customer's need and our ability to handle that. So the services side said that we could do.
1: Yeah.
2: And we did.
1: Yeah, yeah. And I've talked to you before about the head, I call it the head and shoulders approach. So your lead offering is your head. It's the lead offering of your business is what's on top of your head, which in our case was the caravan servicing. But the shoulders on either side of that, you've got other aspects of the business which are maybe less prominent but equally as important. And you had the towing and the caravan and the body repairs. But your lead offering was caravan services, and it resonated. Well, absolutely resonated.
2: It meant a person coming into the caravan industry bought themselves an 18-foot caravan to be hired by their Falcon of the era, as it was then. The Falcon and the Commodore were the two home vehicles, and we were able to set those up with home and race equipment. And so that was technical, the car side of it. And electric braking systems on caravans were then important. So that was a job as far as the motor vehicle was concerned to provide a brake control fitted to there and the combination of both. And I think the only thing we had to do, most importantly, Greg, was educate the customer.
1: Yep, indeed.
2: On the road.
1: Yeah, well, you certainly did that. So I'm going to move on now to... So you've built us over the next... or 30 years plus, you built a successful business. But I want to probe in on some of the principles behind your success. And, you know, we have had a bit of a chat about this, unsurprisingly, before we've come on air. And I want to... This is your quote, Dad, one which is one of your ethoses. If you see something that needs to be done and you're in a position to do it, do it. Tell me about that. I've heard it. I've heard it more than I've had dinner. Heard it more times than I've had hot dinners, really. But tell me all about it.
2: Well, there's a challenge out there that you recognise. It means it's something you haven't done before, and if you apply yourself, you can solve that problem to your learning advantage, but to a customer's need, a community need, or whatever it may be. In that right, and the satisfaction and the personal growth that comes about as a result of assuming that role.
1: Yeah, so that's been something that's I know that's been a really strong ethos in your life, and it's taken you down a whole number of paths which have been very fulfilling for you. But in terms of your business, it essentially, my take on that is that you had the drive. You were driving the business, and you know you saw opportunity. And when you could, you took the opportunity. And well, that was a big part of it.
2: The main aim of that, of course, was customer satisfaction.
1: Well, that's a nice lead-in to your second principle, which to speak to this, the customer is the most important person in your business.
2: Exactly. No customer, no business. And having got the customer there, he must feel confident about you fulfilling the need that he's brought it with you. Now, if he's bought a caravan, he's got no towing equipment on it, he's got no braking system, it's there right in front of you to set that up. You know all about it, he doesn't. Having set it up, you'll then say, well, I want to demonstrate this. You take him out on the road and show that the car is stable and that it can handle the road conditions, but also the braking systems.
1: Yep. So that level of service that was above and beyond. And tell me about the caravan as Grapevine and the impact of that on customer service. What are they talking about around the fireplace or on the track? How does it...
2: Well, when in a caravan park, you've got a range of a number of people of all vintages and all sorts of

0: It is the three phases of marketing, and the third phase, importantly, is to turn your customers into raving fans. So I think that was definitely one of your great strengths, and I think you talked about the concept of keeping your customers. I think you said to me on one occasion that the key thing is to say, have the ethos that you will never lose a customer.
1: Well, Greg, if you lose one, you lose five, six, seven, because of that campfire activity as far as the caravan place is concerned. At night, you have 8, 9, 10 different people sitting there chatting, and they compare equipment, and they talk about the good things, and they certainly talk about the things that are not so good. So there you are. If you do it well, you've got a natural advertising program. If you do it poorly, it is equally negative. And the Hardings were extremely successful around the country. Well, there was no question. Any job that went out of our workshop was to the customer satisfaction at the time we left, because he did a test drive with us, and to my personal satisfaction.
0: Yeah. But what about, I mean, obviously it must have cost you money. If someone comes in with a problem or a fault or an issue that's arisen from work that you've done that in their mind is not to standard, to resolve it obviously takes an investment on your part.
1: Well, at that point you've got a very happy person, and he believes you haven't done a satisfactory job, that must be your standard. But my approach was, tell us what your problem is, we will fix it regardless, and it'll cost you nothing. So that was the answer to the unhappy customer, and he watched the job carefully with us and was confident then that he got what he originally intended, that he may not have described very well in the first place.
0: Okay, well, loving that. We're going to have a little sponsors break and come back with more from Tom in just a moment.

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10: Welcome back. Welcome back. Welcome back. Bear with us. We're just juggling the seats a little here, so we're maybe not quite as running as smoothly as sometimes. So, Tom, you got me there?
11: Yes.
10: Okay. I want to talk to you more about the brand, how you went about building the brand of your business, Harding's Caravan Services, because there was no Google advertising back in your day. There was no internet. What was your primary source of advertising? Where did you go to look at your advertising?
11: Well, there were two areas. Yellow Pages was one, and that was very costly. Another, there was a magazine in the industry, Caravan World, to which we

0: which I, in fact, I wrote technical articles for that as well, which were probably as good an advert as the one we bought. So we had a relationship with Caravan World, which was good, overall, your best advertising is the job that you've done well, and that consumer that talks to somebody else in the caravan park around the country.
1: Yeah, look, I want to just hone in a little bit more on the Yellow Pages, because that was a significant investment at the time. And I know, I mean,
0: it had grown and grown and grown from 67,000, but it was got up to, when we moved into new premises and a new address, you need to do it big, and it was probably 20,000. And in fact, it was about that time that this fellow on my left joined the business, and one of the first tasks, when he saw the cost of Yellow Pages, he says, we've got to look at that. He did a desktop or a counter survey, and proved to us that Yellow Pages was not the one we thought it was. It was the customer response, one to another. The recommendations that were coming were the things that were bringing the people through the door.
1: Very good. Now, I was a little remiss of me to not point out that we do welcome feedback during the program on the text line, live text on 0484... 939344. Questions, comments. I've had a couple of comments to say that I have been playing music in the back, light music in the background. So I have hopefully resolved that little technical issue now. So thanks for the heads up. But if you've got any feel free to contribute to the program in any way you like with a question, comment. Something about your business, if you want, got a hot topic in your business that we can throw some light on at the moment, we'd be totally up for that as well. So, but we're just back on talking to the brand, and you mentioned before about you doing some education, you're writing technical articles. That at the time was probably something in the industry that wasn't that common, I'm thinking.
0: I did write for Caravan World technical articles on elements of driving on the highway, things as far as repairs and replacements on caravans, as a matter of simple education of the things which went wrong, and so that you could recognise that they were fixable.
1: What about that stood you in good stead. Tell me, I know also there was you had a significant... You put a lot of work into trade shows, going to the caravan shows. Now, they were a substantial investment and a substantial amount of work. But what was the objective? What was the benefit?
0: Well, caravan shows are advertised widely, and on the floor you've got a range of suppliers and service people. We were well known to many, and as well as that, I also did a 1 hour seminar on the caravan show stands as well, which was well received by people. But it was a chance for them, for the people, to come and see who this Hardings Caravan Services people were and decide for themselves whether they would like the event or trust Hardings to do the job for them.
1: Yep.
0: And they were successful.
1: So my recollection of those seminars were they were a combination of all sorts of things. They were entertaining, they were informative, and they were relevant to people's needs at the time. So people were looking, if they were going to go travelling, then they had questions, and these seminars were an opportunity to ask them. They were informative. They, you know, gave tips and safety advice, and it really, really put you. My observation was that it put you up on a platform as the expert.
0: Well, something about it. I did get invited to do them in Sydney at the Sydney Caravan Show, and in particularly at the Brisbane Caravan Show. They loved the seminars up there.
1: Yeah. No, they. And what about in terms of the customer's point of view? So you had opportunity to touch base with existing customers?
0: Oh, at the caravan shows, that was one of the advantages there. And they could come in and chat with you, see, learn things that we did that they hadn't experienced, and know that may have been something in the future. But it reaffirmed a relationship, I think, Greg, is the most important thing it did.
1: And
0: could I say that our repeat business factor was extremely high?
1: Yes. You were very good at maintaining a customer. That was your ethos. Don't lose a customer.
0: Oh, absolutely. If you lose one customer, you lose six.
1: Okay.
0: That, on the other hand, there's one particular story which I've told Greg. This new caravaner, the person bought a caravan, he knew nothing, little about the industry. So he went up to his mate who had a caravan that was serviced by us. He says, "Where do I go to get this thing serviced?" "Go to Harding's." He absorbed that. I'll check that out. He went to somebody else. He said, "Look, where do I go to get this new caravan serviced?" "Oh, go to Harding's." It happened a third time, and he ultimately said, and arrived at Harding's, he said, "I had no option but to come here." So it's a delight when your service is recognised in that way. It only makes you more determined to maintain that standard.
1: Yeah, very good. Okay, we're going to take another short break. I've got another piece of music that is of Tom's choice, Phantom from Phantom of the Opera from Andrew Lloyd Webber. So enjoy whilst we sort out our technical here. And thanks, Nolene, for your little message to say yes or resolve. Grateful for that. Let's see if we can keep things on the rails from here.

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17: And welcome back. We're here with Greg on the Small Business Hour, and I've got a very special guest with me today. That is my father, Tom Harding, who has had a wealth of experience in his career as a business owner. And I want to turn to you, Dad, and ask about your view on the financial side of the business, running the business, because, you know, at your peak, you had quite a few employees. It's a lot of hands out every week. Let's just talk about one of your favourite topics, I know, which was your break-even point. Tell me about how you identified what your daily, weekly revenue needed to be to keep your head above water.
18: Greg, you talked about employees and their... it's very easy to, when the business is working, a full month, full number of employees and the like, but you've got to remember that 3 weeks, 4 weeks annual leave that crops up in July and at Christmas or whenever the anniversary is, because there's no income coming from that person. I established in my business a break-even point, or the cost of being in business, and set up an account for that each week I treated that as a customer, and there was an amount of money to look to my workers' compensation, my rentals, my fuel, and those costs over and above wages. Wages is obvious, but it's those things that are not obvious to build into what I called a provision account, and that became another person on the payroll on the day that you did the wages. So you had your employees and another envelope there for as provision, and that was banked separately.
17: Okay, so that was one of your special tools, if you like, for managing the lumpy items, lumpy cash flow items, the big items, those ones that came along quarterly or 6 monthly or annually even.
18: I think, Greg, I discovered that after the first couple of years that we had a very poor pre-Christmas period, and then to find that extra cash for no income. That really made me look, and that's when the provision account, the weekly amount that was there to be given here. It was the fifth person. You had four employees. It was the fifth envelope that you put together and banked it separately.
17: Yeah, and it just happened as a matter of routine. Notice no
18: exception.
17: No. And so the a person doing the payroll just made that transfer on a weekly basis.
18: Exactly.
17: Yeah, yeah. So that was I know one of your key financial management tips. And how do you recall how you actually went about ascertaining what your break-even point was? How you were looking at your fixed costs on a and putting them annual fixed costs and dividing them into weeks. How was your? How did you go about actually identifying how much you needed to put into that till every week?
18: Well, you need to look at your annual costs of insurance, vehicle costs, fuel costs, power costs as well, so that you could then identify what that cost you. Your wages bill is clear cut, and so you've got to make those other costs that you pay out your all your insurances and those other things, and you get that for a year or a 6 months period if you wish, and then on payday the person who makes up the wages, they make up a 52nd, divide that by 52 for the year, and that envelope is banked separately as a provision account.
17: Yeah, okay, and that was something that you found helped manage your cash flow.
18: When you've had a bad month or low income month, it's not a worry. But if you haven't done that, that really strains the cash flow.
17: Yeah, well, that sounds like a great tip, because, you know, as you know, I work as a business coach working with business owners, and one of the first questions I ask is, you know, what is your break even point? What is the sum of all your costs? And how are you going to manage those lumpy items? And I think that there's a lot to be liked about that. And no doubt, I mean, these days you can easily transfer into a little provision account, which might earn you a dollar or two of interest, whilst it's, you know, ticking away quietly before it gets hit by that big annual work cover bill or whatever the case may be. So yeah, that's quite some advice. So, and that was definitely one of your big ethoses. Okay, so you did take some you took some risks in your time. You backed yourself on a few occasions. You bought a block of land and built a factory. That was must have involved a few sleepless nights.
18: I treated that as though you were building a house, really. You had an asset, you had to pay for it, and you were paying rent previously. So that rent that you were paying previously, of course, was you were paying then paid to yourself as part of the recouping the costs that you did of your building. But it gave you, a secure look to the future, but you treated that as rent. The rent you were originally paying, and you paid that in off your asset situation.
17: Yeah. Now, I know on other occasions you took some risks. There was another occasion when there was a local business that was, I think, was forced to close down, and had a few high-quality staff that were looking for jobs, and I think you took them on.
18: Yes, I did, because of the quality of the staff, and I was able to expand the range of work that they were handling, which we weren't already, and it added to my team. Fortunately, they had been paid at a lower rate than my present people, and they came to us on a new rate, and they were excited. And so the whole process works extremely well for us.
17: Yeah, but the point was, you didn't have any work for them when you hired them.
18: I had to build the workload around their skills, and it was worth the difficulty of funding it in the initial stages.
17: I think also their fortune favours the brave to a certain extent. There, you took on a few blokes that were quite good at what we call body repairs on caravans, external panelling repairs, and you were favoured by a substantial hailstorm that came through the eastern suburbs.
18: That was a great help. hail is the enemy of caravans. To caravans, hail damages all the external surfaces, and If there's a big one around the district, you end up with a yard full of vans requiring total aluminium recovery. And that did happen, Greg. You're on the ball there. They were taken on those two body repair people because we had the two elements to our business, was the mechanical side, an electrical side, and the body repair. So, yeah.
17: Now, you touched earlier on some of your outback tours that you ran, small group tours, and they were, I think they were up the, you went through to what, Marie, Burke, where were some of the places that you went to, up the Cameron's Corner, Innaminka?
18: Well, Greg, before I touch on those, there was those people who, like we call nervous Nellies with their caravan. They got a new caravan and they were shaken. I, for the industry then, I ran a Saturday, Sunday, Monday short tour for those brand new people to get themselves accustomed to where they drove on the road, their braking systems, and how to enjoy their caravan. And that was the first of those tours. Then later, and particularly after I retired, I took away into the outback some of my customers on tours because they'd been looking to get off the bitumen and out there. And for 4 or 5 years, over that time, I probably did 12 or 15 two-week tours into the outback. And I personally loved the outback and knew it very well.
17: Well, that leads, I mean, we're not here to talk about Farina, but it's hard not to mention Farina in the same sentence as Tom Harding, because the Farina outback town in South Australia was sort of your jump, I think it was your launching pad for some of your tours.
18: When we left the blacktop in South Australia, the first night off the bitumen was always at Farina. Now, Farina was a end of the old GAD rail line. The GAD ran from Port Augusta to Farina, where there was water at Farina for their steam engines. And so in 1878, there was a major rail activity there. And it built as an old town, built the town, became a thriving one of 300 employees. But in 2008, it was a ruin. And Harding's Caravan Services and those people who I'd had through there commenced a work program for restoration of Farina, and that restoration program is still in progress, and Farina has now almost got bright lights.
17: Yeah, and it's a great story, and it's one. Tom Harding's name is now heavily linked to the Farina town, very proud son to say that you got an Order of Australia medal as a result of your efforts there, and very well deserved.
18: Well, that is special too. You don't look for recognition when you do these things, but yes, out of the blue, I owe Ed Ward, and I do treasure that.
17: That's a nice lead into another song, which is a favourite of yours, Slim Dusty, the Indian Pacific, which is all about the railway. Let's put it on for a few minutes while we start to wrap up for a close of our program today. Let's see if we can get the right tune on the right time here today.

0: Okay, welcome back. We're nearly at the end of that track, end of the track as well. So we're going to just got a few more. I'm going to wrap up shortly. We're just a few more. Going to squeeze a few more insights out of Tom. Thanks for the feedback. Thanks for your comments on the chat line. Appreciate the nice comments and shout outs to Tom. Much appreciated. But there was one thing that was done in the business that I think is very much of its time, and you can comment on this, Dad, and that is the newsletter that went out to all your customers. Now, I was involved helping you with the legwork on this one, but the inspiration and the content was a lot of yours and also Mum's as well, who was doing the travel writing at the time. So tell us about the caravan, the Harding's Caravan Services newsletter, and the impact that you felt that it had on your clients.
1: Well, it's one of the things that we implemented to keep contact with our customers. We wanted, if you've got a warm and fuzzy group of customers, you've got a substantial group of customers, and we managed to maintain those. And the newsletter was one of those items. So I might say that whilst I ran it in the business. Early days, that's not quite my thing. There was a bloke named Greg came into the business later on. It was more his, and he implemented that on a wider scale. But it was invaluable. It kept people in touch. But as well as that, I know that it got passed around in the public domain because it had technical articles to guide them in that thing. So that is just another one of those techniques that we used.
0: Yeah, well, I've got vivid memories of 3,000 envelopes lined up across the floor at home, ready to mail out, and it was better back in the day when you couldn't afford to do it. Now, when your stamps were probably 10 cents a pop, but the people did enjoy the physical, the tactile newsletter. Something that they could put aside and read later, or as you say, pass it over the fence to the neighbour. But essentially, I mean, that really it was the early stage essence of an email campaign. In many ways, it was done quarterly, so it had a regular rhythm to it. And you were ahead of your time, I think, in this regard.
1: Well, we had an amazing group of customers, and there was a delight to have them to come in. Also, that was one of the benefits of caravan shows. It made contact, not necessarily a business contact, but a personal contact that you could renew with them.
0: Yep.
1: And it was a really warm and fuzzy connection that we had.
0: Brilliant. Okay, let's wrap up. We're going to wrap up now just with some key points that I have drawn out of your story. And the first one I had made a note was that you really made an attempt to find a genuine gap in the market. You know, that story about doing the pins on the pin board, looking for a suburb that needed an auto electrician, I think really was such a practical and powerful story.
1: Well, I think we used every means that we could. We did use Yellow Pages, of course, still, which is where people have got a problem, and not quite as substantial as we might have originally.
0: Yep.
1: We had, and the newsletter, I think, was more and more put into place because what happens with that newsletter, people loved it, but they passed it on.
0: Yep.
1: And so it doubled its exposure.
0: Okay. Well, point number two was that you liked to make it easy for customers to understand what you do, and your business name did that brilliantly.
1: Oh, yes. Too often people establish a fancy name for a business they're establishing, but I don't think you can get anything more clear than Harding's Caravan Services.
0: Yeah, there you go. So you had your mantra about if you see something that needs to be done and you're in a position to do it, then get on with it.
1: Yeah, well, that is, I've lived by that. I think the opportunity to commence Harding's Caravan, as it was, Auto Electrical and Caravan Services originally, and along the track there's all sorts of things. And Farina was one of those where the owner of the station up there, who had been trying to maintain the buildings on the Farina and the government wasn't helping me, asked me if I could any ideas. Well, I'd had several groups who had spent the night there, and I said, well, look, I'll call those people and see if I can get a working bee.
0: Yeah.
1: I did that in 2008, the talk was 2009. I had 33 caravanner volunteers on the ground for 2 weeks as the first stage of the Farina Restoration Program, which now engages 200 volunteers over four 2 week packages.
0: Yeah, well, if we'd be here for 2 hours, you have another 2 hours if we're going to talk and go into depth on Farina, so we'll keep moving onto the back on the business. Your mantra, do not lose a customer.
1: You lose one customer, you lose five customers. You've done something wrong.
0: Yep.
1: And if a customer has got a problem, sometimes they come back angry. There's an easy solution to that anger. You just say, well, you tell me what is wrong and we will fix it.
0: Yep.
1: No cost.
0: Know your numbers. Understand your break-even point.
1: Oh, yes. The break-even point in your business is essential because you'll spend beyond that point. If you just spend on things that you look right, but you've got to know what funds you have got available to do that special spending.
0: Yep. Become the expert. Teaching people creates trust.
1: Well, you don't try to do that. You just do it. You stick to things you're good at, and the customer recognises that. And that's why our repeat business level at Harding's Caravan Services was ridiculous. It was very healthy. We loved it.
0: All right. Consistency. Work on the basis that success was not coming out of one caravan show or one advertisement. It was built over a number of years.
1: Yes, you needed to, even though you were well established, you still needed to keep your name in front of the new caravaner coming into the business, and we sought hard to do that.
0: Yep. We haven't touched on staff, but you did make the point that one of your ethoses was to treat your staff like adults and expect them to behave like adults.
1: I used to have little sessions where everybody come into my office on some particular project or what we were doing, and they were fully briefed on where we were going, what we're going to do, and what the participation I needed from them. You've got to talk to them. They are the most important part of your business, your staff.
0: Yep. And hard work creates opportunity. So if you put yourself in the right place at the right time, good things happen.
1: Well, I think Farina's probably the best example of that. I spent 10 years on the program up there, and the change from day one to that 10-year mark was amazing.
0: Oh, brilliant. Okay, well, thank you very much, Tom. That's a good snapshot of some of the key principles that have stood you in good stead, not just in your working life but in your whole life. And I'm very proud of you and what you've done. And learnt a lot along the way, obviously, working with you and just being around. So, and even though technology may have changed, I don't think the fundamentals really have. You've shared with us about how you build trust, you took responsibility, took control of your numbers, you're helping people, shared your knowledge, listened to customers, show up consistently. No doubt timeless principles that build a remarkable business then, and I think they're just as relevant for business owners today. So, Dad, thanks very much for joining me on the Small Business Hour. Thanks for allowing me to share the lessons of more than your 40 years in business.
1: And can I say happy caravanning to all those people who are looking to head out on the road, and keep those wheels turning.

0: Well, hello there. It's Jump Children Time. Steve's my name, and I'm coming to you on the Community Radio Network from the studios of Valley FM on Ngunnawal Country in the ACT. I do hope you're well and having a good day wherever you happen to be. I have great things in store for you this week. I have new music from John Primer and GA20. We'll hear from soul sister number one, Marva Whitney, Little Esther, Sugar Pie and Katie Webster. So much good music coming to you over the next hour here on Jump Children, so let's get right into it.
1: I'm just a

Time to bring you up to speed. Open the show with Eddie Tex Curtis, Shake Pretty Baby Shake. Cashbox thought that that had lots of sales appeal and that Curtis moans, rocks and drives on a foot-tapping side. And in

Indeed he did. Followed that with Tiny Grimes, Drinking Beer, recorded in August 1949 with J.B. Summers handling the vocal duties. Then Little Willie Littlefield teamed up with Little Laura Wiggins, I've Been Lost. Can't find anything on Little Laura Wiggins, and as far as I can tell, that was her only outing on record. Apologies for the quality of that one. Sounded okay at Cassidel Stephen yesterday, but through the cans right now, not so good. Sadie Birch was next. The Man I Crave on Red Robin from November 1953. Red Robin was launched as Robin Records in New York in 1951. Owner Bobby Robinson was unaware that another company was already using the name Robin, and after about four releases, he had to change to a Red Robin to avoid litigation. Followed Sadie with Paley Bellington, who became Sugar Pie with the release of Please Be True in April 1955. Federal must have had high hopes for the 18-year-old Sugar Pie. On her first session, they backed her with an all-star band that included Plaz Johnson, Johnny Otis, Pete Lewis, Ernie Freeman and Red Calendar. And we finished up with two takes on the same song. The story is that Johnny Otis commissioned Jerry Lieber and Mike Stoller to write a song to revive Willie May, aka Big Mama Thornton's career. Hound Dog was the result, and it got Big Mama to number one in 1953. As was common at the time, whenever a song hit, there was almost instantly a plethora of covers. We heard one of those, Little Esther from April 53, and then it was Big Mama herself riffing on the Hound Dog theme with Tomcat. This is Jump Children with Steve. Let's take a stroll down the soul side of the street. It's funk this week.

Funk this week on Jump Children, the slow funk of Ann Elford, Gotta Get Me a Job from 1972. Before that, Soul Sister number one, Marva Whitney with James Brown on King from 1969. You gotta have a job. If you don't work, you can't eat. You are listening to Jump Children with Steve, and I think that at this time we might look at one of the new releases I promised. John Primer has produced a tribute to the legendary Teresa's Lounge in Chicago.

Recorded live in Geelong in December last year, the Maskell Love Band, Write Me a Few Lines. Before that, a track from the new John Primer album, a tribute to Teresa's Lounge, Sugar Sweet, Billy Branch on harp. Teresa's Lounge was a club on the south side of Chicago, founded in 1949 by Teresa Needham. It was legendary because of the music that was performed there. The house band included, get this, Junior Wells and Buddy Guy. Touring acts included all the greats, Muddy Waters, Jimmy Rogers, Otis Spann, Little Walter, Otis Rush, Earl Hooker, and Howling Wolf, to name but a few. The club was forced to move in 1983 and closed down for good in 1986. Teresa Needham is remembered as the godmother of Chicago blues. She died in 1992 and was posthumously inducted into the Blues Hall of Fame in 2001. Jump children, history lesson over. Time to change it up and head to Louisiana for some rockin' piano.

From May 1958 on Duke, Little Sonny, Hear My Woman Calling. Interesting cat, Little Sonny. He was from Alabama but grew up in a single-parent household in Detroit. He found the blues through Sonny Boy Williamson, John Lee Williamson, who later became his mentor. At the top there, Katie Webster, Who Wee Sweet Daddy, recorded in 1988. Followed that with Silas Hogan, I'm Gonna Quit You Pretty Baby, on Excello, of course. Jump Children, and we're heading back to the early 50s. Sonny Terry.

cigar. Little Junior's Blue Flames, Love Me Baby on Sun. That was the flip of Mystery Train, which they obviously must have liked a whole lot because they just played it again and changed the lyrics. Sonny Terry before that, on Groove, Lost Jawbone. Branny McGee handling the guitar duties, of course, but in case you were wondering, it was Teddy Charles on Vibes. We're coming to the end of Jump Jildin for another week, but I have time for one more. There's another single from the forthcoming GA20 album, Blues Now. They've teamed up with Charlie Musselwhite and will have the album itself in a little over 3 weeks. This Little Black Duck cannot wait. I'll Change My Style is the third single.

time for the Discadaddle. I hope you enjoyed the show. I've been Steve, and I'll be back next week with more Jump Children. Same bat time, same bat station. See you then.

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0: Hello and welcome back to The Dark Side of the Moon with yours truly, Gary Jackson, for another 2 hours of classic progressive rock. And this time round, we will play a track from, I think it was the first album by Colosseum, and a song that is influenced heavily by a classical piece, as a lot of prog rock was back in the 1970s and beyond. This is called Beware the Ides of March, or it will be after this.
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We started off this week with Colosseum from their first album, which was, according to the record, was called Colosseum. But on the front of the cover were the words, "For those about to die, we salute you." And that's kind of become the name of the album. Beware the Ides of March was the title of that track from that album. And that was followed by Delaney and Bonnie, recorded live, I think, at the Colston Hall in Bristol. And the live version of Coming Home, which the studio version of which did make number 20 in the charts in 1969.

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1: There is no dark side of the moon, really. As a matter of fact, it's all dark.

First of those two were the Allman Brothers Band from the album Idlewild South, and a song called In Memory of Elizabeth Reed. Not sure who she was, actually. That was followed by Uriah Heep from their first album, Very Heavy, Very Humble, and a song called Walking in Your Shadow. Of course, that's one of the Swirl Vertigo releases that's worth hundreds of pounds if you can track a copy down in mint condition, which, of course, you can't after all these years, but it's nice to dream about it. Difficult to decide which was the best album to be released by the Straubs, but certainly Hero and Heroine comes close if it's not the best. And from it, this is Round and Round.

0: The Straubs from Hero and Heroine, and a song called Round and Round.
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3: The Dark Side of the Moon, the home of prog rock.

We started off with Pink Floyd from A Delicate Sound of Thunder, the live album. And that was Us and Them originally from Dark Side of the Moon. And then we heard Pendragon from 1990's The Rest of Pendragon album and a song called Excalibur. Now, not a relation to Claire Hamill, apparently. This is Peter Hamill and a song called Reawakening.

0: Ada Hamill and a song called Reawakening, as we head relentlessly into the sloppy bit, more or less in the middle of the dark side of the moon.
1: This is the sloppy bit, in the middle of the dark side of the moon.

0: The sloppy bit, more or less in the middle of the dark side of the moon this week. We started off with Aphrodite's Child. I think that was from the 666 album, a song called Rain and Tears. That was followed by Tom Rush and Child's Song from a Greatest Hits package. Van Morrison was next from the recent album, I think 2021, Remembering Now, a song called The Only Love I Ever Need Is Yours. And we finished off with Sarah Klaas from a collection of tunes called Resonate, and that was Wolfgang and Constanza.
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Atomic Rooster were the first of that pairing, and a song called Break the Ice from, I think, their first album called In Hearing Of. And that was followed by Camel from the Moon Madness album, and a song called Chord Change. Now a band who were touted for great things, but sadly didn't achieve them. They were called Clouds, and this is the title track to one of their albums released on the Chrysalis label in 1971, Watercolour Days.

0: Clouds on the Dark Side of the Moon and Watercolour Days.
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6: Yes, Genesis, Pink Floyd, Jethro Tull. All here on the Dark Side of the Moon.

Jethro Tull from the album Heavy Horses and a song called Weathercock. This is called the intro quiz for this week. Who is this? What's the hit single called? Don't bother contacting the studio. I'll play it for you in about, 10 minutes' time, I would imagine. Here it is again. Someone was telling me the other day that they love the sound of brass bands, and you don't hear them very often these days, which prompted me to get this out of my little record box. This is Roy Harper, and When an Old Cricketer Leaves the Crease.

Roy Harper from the album HQ and When an Old Cricketer Leaves the Crease, followed by Savoy Brown and a song called Train to Nowhere. Thanks very much for keeping me company. Hope you can join me same time next week up here on the Dark Side of the Moon for some more classic progressive rock. And I'll leave you with the answer to the intro quiz, which was the Steve Miller Band and Jet Airliner.

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25: 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We're talking R&B, soul, bits of reggae and hip-hop in there as well. That's exactly what the Urban Meltdown is about. We open up this week with Canadian artist Glenn Lewis and his second track from the forthcoming album. This one's GYAML, or Give You All My Love. Some smooth sounds to open up from Glenn Lewis on this week's edition of the Urban Meltdown.

Abbott Costello with you for the Urban Meltdown Radio Show. A consistent performer in recent years, that's Cornell CC Carter in his tune, Let's Get Away From Here. And if you just joined us before that, Glenn Lewis, recent release from him, GYAML. Don't forget, if you'd like to connect with the Urban Meltdown during the week, there's a few ways that you can do that. Facebook.com/Urban Meltdown Worldwide, or head on over to Spotify and search the Urban Meltdown. We've got a few different playlists there that you can get around and listen to in your own time. Up next, a brand new release from Danny Foster and Rouge, featuring the vocals of Lasita Jules, who's popped up on quite a few quality tunes over the years. This is Saturday Night, the CB remix, as we get a little more up-tempo here on the Urban Meltdown.

A nice little recent release there from Lady Vanta, using, of course, the old PM Dawn set adrift on Memory Bliss. That one is called Sent By You. You are on the Urban Meltdown Radio Show. We're keeping you up front and in front. Another new release now from Sid, featuring Blue June on this particular tune. A moody little track that we're loving at the moment called Callin'. Okay.

That track is called Tambourine, and it comes from the Crank Crusaders. Who are the Crank Crusaders, you might ask? A Washington-based DC live R&B and go-go band. They're actually founded by Grammy-nominated soul singer Raheem Devon, who you'd probably be familiar with. Also included in the trio, producer and vocalist Bootsy Vegas and singer Yazara. That's their latest track, bridging the gap between traditional R&B and the high-energy go-go or crank sound out of DC. A couple of additional new tracks coming your way before too long. We'll get into a bit of reggae sounds, which we don't play a lot of, but this tune from Protégé featuring Shensia caught our ears. That one's called Goddess. Listen out for that before too long. But first, a tune that really embodies that late 90s, early 2000s type of R&B sound. I could almost see this aligning with a Baby Bash type of track. The tune is called Shook. It's by Hera, and we've got it for you as a first play here on the Urban Meltdown.

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You're going to hear some artists that you haven't heard before. 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It's the Urban Meltdown, coming to you nationally through the Community Radio Network.

There is Damar. The tune is Levels here on the Urban Meltdown Radio Show. And if you just joined us, before that, something fresh out of the Teddy Riley production stable. Marsha Kova is the artist's name, and the tune was Bye Bye Bye. Brett Costello with you for the Urban Meltdown, keeping you up front and in front each and every week when it comes to everything urban from across the globe. Getting a bit more up-tempo with a couple of tunes in a row for you now. DJ Spen, Tasha LeRae. This track almost sounding like an old Incognito tune. It's called When I Needed You Most here on the Urban Meltdown Radio Show.

tunes back to back there on that up-tempo vibe. You Are My Love, the DL rework. It's from Perspective 360 there. First play for you here on the Urban Meltdown. 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Keep up to date with everything that's happening with the new releases. Another fresh one for you from Dawn Richard now. This is Baby Can We. You're on the Urban Meltdown.

UK legend Georgie B there. That's the Summer of 76 remix of his tune, You Know. Before too long on the Urban Meltdown, we're going to give you the fresh one from Chaka Khan. She's teamed with Snoop on the tune Boogies in My Soul. But first, Tanya Nolan smooths things out for us. This one's called Impossible. Brett Costello with you here on the Urban Meltdown.

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2: This week on Spotlight, I'm spotlighting the album Lion Den. It comes from Shelley Wyatt out of Christchurch in New Zealand and is under the banner of Elskin Fly. Shelley originally from Alaska and relocated to New Zealand 20-odd years ago and has a very close passion for her heritage. Her grandmother used to use the term Elskin while she was growing up, and it has a very special meaning for the singer-songwriter. She works under the name of Elskin Fly, but we know her as Shelley Wyatt. Let's feature a triple play from the 10 tracks. We'll open up with the title track, Lion Den, follow it up with Ride, and the third is How Dare You.

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I'm spotlighting the album from Christchurch-based Elskin Fly. In fact, Shelley Wyatt is Elskin Fly. The album is 10 tracks, all from the pen of Shelley Wyatt, and it's a very personal journey at times of her heritage, growing up, and the memories of a young singer-songwriter. Back to another triple play. Gloria, Keep on Drinking. We'll follow it up with Hard Grass Life.

folks, we've been listening to Lion Den, the album from Shelley Wyatt's entertainment banner, Elskin Fly. Final triple play, Prairie Seas, Find Your Way, and Spring.

Well, folks, if you're wanting to get hold of a physical copy, you can do so by Googling Elskin Fly or go to Bandcamp. 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That's Elskin, E-L-S-K-A-N, Fly, F-L-Y. The final track is a very special one, not that the others haven't been. It was conceived during pregnancy and took a long time to finish. The idea was changed following the birth of her son, and she finished the track and recorded You'll Always Have Me.

Well, that's the 10 tracks from Elskin Fly, Shelley Wyatt's album, and Lion Den, that album. With a bit of time up our sleeve, we'll turn our attention to new country music singles to radio over my desk. The first of our new recordings comes from Dean Perrett's sister, Kerry Perrett, with Dusty Dreams. Kathy Carve is along with Queen of the Rocking Chair. Connie Kiss Anderson has done a remix on Gone Wishin'.

0: Well, that's about it for Spotlight this week. I trust you've enjoyed the complete 10 tracks from the album Lion Den, from Shelley Wyatt's project Elks Can Fly. There's been new radio singles there as well. And with that in mind, I'm Kevin Walsh. Thank you for your company. It's most appreciated. You take care now. Until I catch you again sometime soon, bye for now.
1: And I'll leave you with Carey Burke. The first is Ballarat to Cloncurry. And When I Look at You.

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2: 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After extensive renovations, it was reopened as the Coast Motel in 2022. The Coast Motel has 14 mixed rooms as well as a large family-style three-bedroom apartment located on Imlay Street within walking distance from two supermarkets, a news agency, two pharmacies and a range of quality eateries. 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
0: going to be on the cover of Rolling Stone.
3: Are you serious? The cover of Rolling Stone. And we made it together. And they don't just put somebody with one little hit on the cover of Rolling Stone fucking magazine, man. Damn it, I'm gonna enjoy this. When I first bought the magazine, the Beatles were on the cover. The Beatles. Four of them, four of us. We take all kind of pills that give us all kind of thrills, but the thrill we never know was the thrill

Thank you. I'd like to do a song I never played in public before. It's a brand new song. It's just sort of a tribute to the friends of mine that come out here.

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26: 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Some of the information may be out of date.

0: And welcome to another edition of Chimes. I'm Paul Gough, bringing you the best in jangly pop from right across the timeline. You never know, you might hear something from the 60s or really new stuff. I like to explore and go diving deep into the styles of jangly music, whether it be power pop, whether it be more twee offerings. We even heard something more experimental recently. I have a very broad taste. I worship at a broad church of music and I love to bring it to you here. Heard first on the mighty 2SCR in Sydney and heard right across the country thanks to the Community Radio Network. Wherever you are in this wonderful land, it's great that you would join me. We're going to start off with a power pop vein today because here's a song I haven't heard in a long time. I remember the first time I heard it and it was so addictive. I think I played it about 15 times in a row. The group are called Super Deluxe. And this song is such a great way to start the show. Well, I challenge you. If you don't think it is, let me know. You can send me a message, chimes@2scr.com. Chimes@2scr.com is the way you can get in touch. And I'll be playing you lots of good stuff today. I will. But let's kick off with Super Deluxe. This is She Came On.
1: She Came On.

That is an excellent track from a new artist to me, and it's because it's from his to-be-released album. He's a new rising star. His name is Tom Henry. The album's called Songs to Sing and Dance To, and the debut album for the Chicago-born LA-based musician. This, from the sound of it, is going to be an absolute cracker. He says his influences are very much driven through the lens of power pop, garage rock, psych and folk, and 12 songs on his album, Songs to Sing and Dance To. I've got to say the album cover art doesn't do a lot for me, but he's a red-headed rocker who just loves rock and roll, and you can hear that coming through. Very big influence in that track from Big Star in the track Bella. He has had previous singles that have dropped, but this that go back to 2021, but this is his debut album and one to look out for. Won't be coming out till June, so I am giving you a bit of a heads up on it, but from the sound of that first track, certainly something I'm excited by. Started out with Super Deluxe, and in a similar vein, that was their first single from Seattle. And interesting, because I guess at the time that maybe the emphasis from grunge was moving away from that city. They were very much a fixture in that part of the world, and they say the Posies were the group that really sort of gave them inspiration. When that song came out, She Came On, which is what you heard, it was named Power Pop Record of the Year by Melody Maker, and it's featured in quite a few movies as well. They also have a referential point to Big Star, as well as Cheap Trick and Red Cross. And that was an introduction to me through a little, there was a magazine that used to come out with a CD called CMJ. I don't know if you ever remember it. And that was from Volume 34, June 1996. And that's when the single was released, She Came On. And it was on this collection of music that used to go out, and it was stuff that was mainly featured on college radio, which is the equivalent of community radio here in Australia. You're tuned to Chimes, and a program that likes to bring you music from across the spectrum of all things jangly and beautiful. I want to delve into the Underground Lovers. Look, the Underground Lovers are one of those great groups that always keep on coming back. And they've reissued a lot of their albums in recent years, as well as putting out new material. But they're just such a great band. Of course, they sadly lost their drummer towards the end of last year. I think it was in October. But this album that was produced by the great Wayne Connolly, whose name appears on so many great Australian releases, but as well Glenn Benny, guitarist, and Vincent Giarrusso, who's also the two key dudes in Underground Lovers, put out this album. They, one of those bands, I love the fact that they had started out in Melbourne in a fairly small way, but rose to the heights of being signed to the 4AD label, which was just huge. This, from their album Leaves Me Blind, which is an absolute classic, came out in 92. So you do the math, it's a long time ago. It makes me feel ancient, because I remember buying this and I remember seeing them play on so many different occasions. Most recently, they've just been brilliant. But this one, which is an absolute beauty from Underground Lovers, is Promenade.

might have had your doubts when that first kicked off that it was going to be something quite different. But I've got to say, when I first heard this song, I fell in love with it. Tom Keneally and Birds of Paradise are from San Francisco. And there's a lot of stuff coming out of San Francisco that has a different indie vibe to it, a more twee or reminiscent of the bands that came out of the UK in the mid-80s. But this is something slightly different because Tom Keneally and Birds of Paradise have a passion for cheap drum machines and twang. So they mix the two together. And it isn't until, I guess about, you heard it 30, 40 seconds in, that the jangle kicks in. I Know It is the name of the track from this three-piece, Tom Keneally and Birds of Paradise. Catchy little tune and one of those songs that you can easily, it can pass you by because there's so much music coming out. I find it bewildering, the amount of music. And so one of the things I love doing each week is just diving around in the rabbit hole of the internet, and you never know what you're going to find. You know what it's like. You do it too. It depends, because it might be, you know, you might be a political animal. You might sort of be into, I don't know, good food. Once you go down the whole rabbit hole of the internet, sometimes it takes a while to reemerge. But I like coming up with tasty treats. In this case, Tom Keneally and Birds of Paradise, I Know It. That has just come out nice and fresh for you. And Tom Keneally, obviously the front man and the guy who is the main vocalist and wrote the tune. Before that, we heard from the classic track from the Underground Lovers, Promenade, and that's from their album Leaves Me Blinded. Of course, also had the excellent I Was Right on there. This is Chimes, heard first on 2SER right across the country thanks to the Community Radio Network. Another rabbit hole find from during the week, and as I say, I love bringing you bands that you mightn't get to hear, and sometimes that's difficult because, you know, we get thrown a lot of music, but there are a lot of things on the periphery that can easily pass you by. Again, I'm going into power pop mode because it is a style I really love, and I've been listening to a lot of older stuff, you know, things like Shake Some Action, and I should play that too, shouldn't I? Even things like Another Girl, Another Planet. So many great older songs, all the Tom Petty back catalogue lately. But this is a group that are new to me, but they've been around for a while. They're called Telejet. This is from recordings that were made in 2004, but sort of fell by the wayside and were remastered, remixed, and have only come out in the last couple of years. The album is called Spiritual Age, and the group are a three-piece from Toronto, and they came up with the word Telejet. They thought it was, they said, something new and exciting and original. I mean, how do you find a new and original band name? But I guess I haven't heard of the name before. This is a really nice album. And when I say nice, that always can often be code for me. But no, it's got some very, very catchy little tunes on it. This one from Spiritual Age, the title track, I think is really fantastic. And it's one of those albums, if you love this kind of music, look them up because I think you'll enjoy them. This is Telejet with the opening track from the album, Beautiful World, and you're listening to Chimes. Goodbye.

Well, I mentioned this song and I wasn't going to play it, but how could I not? How could I not when I mentioned it? It is The Only Ones, Another Girl, Another Planet. It is such a powerful song that came out in 78. And one of those songs, the first time I heard it, I just fell head over heels in love with it. Peter Parrott, still releasing solo stuff. But that song is one of those songs when you play it, I've played it at parties and people just lose their minds. And it's one of those songs too that it doesn't matter whether you knew it at the time or whether it's the first time you've heard it and you're not of that vintage, you can really connect to it. It was re-released and re-charted in the UK in 92, backed with the Psychedelic Furs' Pretty in Pink. Having those two songs together on a 7-inch single must have been pretty spectacular. So that way it got back into the charts. But it's been described as one of the greatest rock singles ever recorded. It was number 18 in John Peel's all-time favourite songs in his festive 50. And it's just, as I said, a powerful song that I think I first heard it on a compilation that came out called That Summer. Wonderful album. I think it was one of the albums that disappeared in the great album purge. That's an unfortunate purge when my record collection was, partially destroyed, but that's another story for another time. But I do have it on a 7-inch. It's one of those tracks you've got in lots of different formats on CD as well. But The Only Ones, and probably their most successful song, and covered by many different artists, Another Girl, Another Planet. We heard before that one of the lesser-known bands, and I like to juxtapose those two concepts. We heard Telejet, and a really top album. Beautiful World is the song I played for you. You're listening to Chimes, heard first on the mighty 2SER in Sydney and right across the country, thanks to the Community Radio Network. This next one is an excellent slice of jangly pop out of Minnesota, Minneapolis to be precise. They're called Field Hospitals, and I think this is their debut EP. It hasn't actually landed yet. February is when it will be available, so that's next week, depending on when you're listening to this program. And they've released two singles ahead of it. The release is called Ethel Green. It's a 6-track EP. The title track was the first track that was released, but this one just sounds so on point for this program. It's called Sister Jane. And we'll debut it here on Chimes. Here's the sound of Field Hospitals.

Well, there's a slice of psychedelia from Melbourne band Turnaround. I originally thought they were from Sydney, but I dug this one out of the CD pile, Succeeds When Daylight Fails. They released a mini album in 86 called Colour Your Mind and then moved on with this particular album, very much in that sort of garage rock. If you love XTC being the Dukes of Stratosphere and the sound of things like 25 O'Clock, then this whole album will really tickle your fancy. It is available on their Bandcamp site, which I didn't realise, as an expanded EP version called Colour Your Mind, and it's got some of the tracks from the release I played for you, Succeeds Where Daylight Fails. I played you the track Somewhere to Go, which doesn't appear on this particular online release, and it's the only thing that's available online. So if you're looking around and you have an old CD and you remember the band, a classic sound and some deeply disturbed psych sounds in there as well. But that was one of the more jangly ones, particularly in the opening. Somewhere to Go from Turnaround with a T-Y-R-N around, in case you're trying to look them up. And that, I think, ended up being an overseas reissue, from what I can tell. But very much a part of the Melbourne scene, but I think had a real following in Europe. Did Turnaround. Prior to Turnaround, I played you a new song, which I hope you enjoyed. From Field Hospitals called Sister Jane, and that one will be out in a week or so, and you can catch that too online. That's the beautiful thing about, as I said, exploring music online. So many of these releases, while they are available in a hard format, the postage these days is the killer and ends up being even more than the product itself, which doesn't tickle my fancy, I've got to say. As far as I can tell, the release from Field Hospitals is digital only. But the four-piece out of Minneapolis have knocked one out of the park, as far as I'm concerned, with their release Ethel Green, and I played for you the track Sister Jane. You tuned to Chimes, heard first on the mighty 2SCR and right around the country, thanks to the Community Radio Network. Get in touch if you want to write to me. 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Now, I'm sure I've played this track for you before. I'm a big fan of Sea and Cake. I don't know whether you are. And I remember buying their first record at Waterfront Records and just an absolute ripper. So I'm going to have to play something from that first album. But it's because of this release I'm going to play them. And that is The Sound of Shrimp Boat, which were pre Sea and Cake, and features the same vocalist from that band. And I'm pretty sure it's Sam Precop, which it is. Was the vocalist with Shrimp Boat. They released a couple of albums. This one, Cavale, which came out on the label Bar None in what year? I'll look it up while I play it. It's in the 90s anyway, I'm pretty certain. Their sound was quite interesting, and this has got some killer sax through it as well, but it fits the pop brief that I love. And this song particularly just jumped out of the park. And, of course, if you love the Sea and Cake and their vocals, then you're going to love this track a lot. So if you haven't heard Shrimp Boat before, be introduced to them because they're brilliant. This one is called What Do You Think of Love?

0: Oh, what a great album that is.
1: The Sea and Cakes self-titled debut release that came out in 1994 that say they're the bridge between Brazilian music of the late 60s, African-influenced guitar lines and indie pop. Now, Sam Prekop and Eric Claridge were formerly of the group Shrimp Boat that we heard prior to the Sea and Cake track I played for you. Archer Pruitt was in a band called The Cocktails, who were really fantastic. And John McIntyre, of course, from Tortoise. And their little sort of hints of jazz that came through in their sounds of pop music and the descriptors that I also added there made them stand out as being something really different. And that first album just won me over, and I've been a fan ever since with all their releases. It's so fantastic. I played for you the track Bring My Car A Feel To Smash It, which I think is one of the great song titles from Sea & Cake. I played you the precursor to Sea & Cake, or two of the members thereof, in Shrimp Boat from the release Cavale. I played you the track What Do You Think Of Love? And, of course, Sam Prekop's vocals dominate on both of those tracks and sound oh so stellar. You've been listening to Chimes. I'm Paul Gough. I hope you've enjoyed the program. I look forward to your company next week. Stay safe, and I'll catch you soon. Thanks to the Community Radio Network.

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0: Good morning, everybody, and welcome to Chris in the Morning here on 2SEA FM on this, it's not looking too bad out there. I actually saw a little rainbow coming in over Eden, so there must be a little bit of drizzle, but I don't think there's much in it, so let's find out what that all means right now.
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0: Nothing like reading out the weather. Okay, the weather for today, which is the 16th of July. My goodness me, yes, it's barreling along, isn't it? Be spring soon. Boo-hoo. It's currently 8.5 in Eden and feels like 7.6. Locally, we are looking for a top of 17 today. It'll be mostly sunny day with the chance of fog about the coastal ranges early this morning. The chance of morning frost about the coastal ranges with light winds becoming southeast to southwesterly 15 to 20 kilometres an hour in the middle of the day, then becoming light in the late afternoon. Daytime maximum temperatures between 13 and 18. Like I said, Eden's going for a top of 17 with a partly cloudy day, and then Friday we've got cloud clearing with a top of 16. We've got Saturday mostly sunny, top of 17. Sunday mostly sunny, top of 17. And Monday mostly sunny day, top of 18. So it looks like the rain is not coming for a little while longer. And we've got relative humidity of 94%. There's been no rain around despite that rainbow that I saw. Wind is 1.8 kilometres an hour from the west with up to 7.4 gusts. Pressure is 1,037.2 and cloud is 1/8. So, yeah, there you go. That's the official weather done and dusted.
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0: Now for the bit I like best anyway. This is the Snow Report.

bugger the World Cup, bugger the tennis, bugger the Commonwealth game. What? I'm not interested in that stuff. I just like the white stuff on the mountains. So for this is all of you who like ball sports, go away. This is for the people that like sliding down hills or messing about in the snow. I actually got up there yesterday. I got an early start and chuffed up there and got stuck in the most horrendous traffic jam I've ever seen on the mountain. And that was because, yes, of course, it was the only sunny day that they've had up there after a major snowstorm. And because we've had such a drought of snow in the mountains, everyone decided yesterday was the day. And I went against my better judgment and thought, oh, it can't be that bad at Perisher. I'll go for a backcountry ski. Wasn't going resort. I was going out the backcountry. And, oh, boy, 45 minutes from Dana's Gap, if you know the mountain, to where I found the last remaining car park. I had to smile sweetly at the guy turning all the cars around and saying, go back to Smiggins and park. And I said, please, there's one little spot up there and I'm just going backcountry. I don't need to go into the resort. And he said, if you can find space. And I managed to, like, convinced some people to move their car, and I managed to get my car parked. So I had a lovely day, and I saw absolutely no one. I just saw dingo prints on the snow, and there was absolutely no one out where I was, which is out backcountry skiing away on empty slopes. In the meantime, I looked on the social media later, and people were waiting up to an hour to get on a ride because Perisher basically is operating, but they have a limited amount of runs. About 30% of the resort is currently operating. Because of the conditions of the snow. So what happens is that you've got thousands of school holiday people all going, oh, I think let's go up to the mountain today. And, of course, the bad things happen because there's not enough places to ski and too many people wanting to ski it. So I do recommend, if you don't have to go in the school holidays, and I went against my better judgment and thought it couldn't be that bad, it was pretty bogus. So, letting you know that. But if you're a backcountry skier, there's a load of empty mountains waiting for you. If you're a resort skier, yeah, be warned. Be prepared for some, either get there super early. I'm having a look at the car park camera at the moment and it's already almost full and it's, what, only 8 o'clock. So anyway, the good news is, though, there's enough cover to do some decent skiing on at Perisher and at Thredbo. The higher parts of the mountain are generally the best bits. Unfortunately, Selwyn has not done well. Selwyn has got a little bit of man-made snow and it's looking a bit tragic. But if you believe the Selwyn advertising, there's still fun to be had. But I would only go there if you're desperate or can't find anywhere else to go. There is a little bit of snow to play on, but mostly grass. So Charlotte Pass, Thredbo and Perisher are all doing well. And in the Victorian resorts, they're actually doing reasonably well, as is even Ben Lomond in Tassie, which is not a common event these days to get skiable snow up there, but it looks like they're doing all right. So, overall, at least the season's off to some sort of start and the higher parts of the mountains are doing well. But unfortunately, the weather is not going to play ball again, thanks to these big fat blocking highs, we call them. And they come along and just create lovely conditions. Very cold overnight, which is good. They can make miss some snow. It's going to be like -4 around Perisher. But during the daytime, up on the weekend, it's actually going to get as high as 11 degrees, which is not going to do the snow any favours. But then they get the overnight freeze. So then what you end up is what we call boilerplate, which is where your skis slide uncontrollably down the slope and you possibly do yourself an injury. So you have been warned. Anyway, that is my snow report for today. In the news has been all the Telstra meltdown, which did affect a lot of people down here, including myself, but it really was just an inconvenience for me. But I feel sorry for all the businesses that rely on communications and is raising the question of why we aren't doing what the rest of the world does and allowing people to roam on other networks when one network dies. And judging from all the black holes that when I'm driving around and I ring my mum up and I say I cut out and I cut back in and I cut out, and it's like, I think after the bushfires we were supposed to have much better communications down here and that hasn't happened. So in my opinion anyway, there's lots of black holes, and more black holes in space, I say. So anyway, my first song for today's show is to do with communication by Spandau Ballet. Good morning.

Two songs about failed communication there, yes, Spandau Ballet and then City Boy, yes, 5705. I hope that brought back some memories for you, brought back memories of me cruising down to Launceston with my mate Smitty in his Datsun 240K, and we do blockies. Wonder why? Still wondering why. Yeah, we just do blockies, smile at girls in the Holden Gemini next to us and then go around the next set of lights, smile at the girls in the Gemini next to us and keep doing that all day. No wonder I came to the mainland. Anyway, City Boy were around in that track came out in 1978, and then finally, unfortunately, the band didn't attract any attention with their final album called It's Personal in 1981. Unable to secure a recording contract with any of the major labels, the band split up in 1982. So there you go. You ever wondered what happened to City Boy? Yeah, I didn't either. Anyway, I've got request number one here, and this one's for Tony, longtime local listener, and it's a glorious track here. This is Calvin Harris along with Sam Smith, and it's called Promises. This one's for Tony.

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4: And you're with Chris in the morning here on 2SEA FM, and welcome to my show, and glad to have you along for the ride. And I've got the sun beaming in my face, and so, yeah, I feel like a pussycat. I just think I'll lie down in the studio of 2SEA and have a little bask. But in the meantime, there's a lot of talk about housing and real estate and everything, and here's a band. They're a fun bunch. They're from Melbourne, and they were formed in 2022. And without further ado, here's a song about real estate. It's called Real Estate Apps, featuring Artie Donna, and this is Play Lunch, and they're a Melbourne band. I'm sick.

0: Basil?
1: Hi, Mia. Just checking the doors.
0: All right, what's going on?
2: I was in the bathroom.
1: Yes, she was, dear. So I just popped in to have a look at these hinges, you know, the ones we've been...
0: Do you really imagine, even in your wildest dreams, that a girl like this could possibly be interested in an aging, brilliantine, stick insect like you?
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5: 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Ah!

0: about me.
1: That's Perth band Dulcie, but they're no longer around. They call it quits in May 2024. They announced they were breaking up. But, we've still got their music, the great band, and I haven't done any homework to see what they're doing. Maybe they've gone on to do other things. And before that was, Play Lunch with Real Estate Apps. And apologies, there were a few naughty words in there, but I forgot to vet them or write language all over my... I normally label my songs language, and so I can go language warning, but if you haven't heard that word by now, you're living under a rock. Anyway, you're with Chris in the Morning here, breaking the rules as usual. And I've got request number two. Here's for Nettie, who's listening in via the Community Radio Plus app down in Melbourne, as you can do. And don't forget, you can request songs to us on 0484 939 344. And, someone's written here, I love 2SEA, especially the Buffheads, they're the best, sent from a anonymous requester. So thank you very much, whoever requested in to 0484 939 344. You're with 2SEA and we love what we do, and it's nice when we've got you listening and coming along for the ride. Okay, back to Nettie's request. Here we are with Nettie, with Sergio Mendez. Yes, Sergio Mascanada. Too early for me.

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0: That's the station, yeah.

Japanese city pop for you. That's I think I pronounced this one Junko Ohashi. She's from she was born in Hokkaido and then died in November 23 in Tokyo. Anyway, Junko Ohashi with Telephone Number, another telecommunications related song. Just I was feeling inspired the other day and pulled out all my phone songs. So I wasn't going to make a phone song theme show. I was like too naff. No, but just having some fun there. Anyway, a big shout out to Maria and Carmen listening in from far north Queensland. Yes, we've got lots of people listening all over the country, which is superb. And that's so nice to hear from you, Maria. And she gave me a pronunciation of, as she said, Sergio. She said Sergio Mendez. So there you go. I've been duly corrected by a person that would know Latin American, definitely. So thank you, Maria. That is wonderful to be corrected there. Anyway, I've got a song I dug out for you. I hope you like this band. I think you do. And I think I know why. Anyway, this is Soul to Soul with Move Me No Mountain, one for Maria and Carmen.

0: It hurts. It's dangerous. It destroys relationships. It's costing you all a small fortune.
1: Are there any negative aspects to this?
0: I gotta ask the question. You know I do. Why?
2: Why?
3: Because it's there!
4: That's why. Thank you, Mr. Mallory.
0: Come on, guys. I'm serious. Doug, why?
5: Come on, tell them about the kids.
6: What?
5: Tell them about the kids.
4: Yeah.
7: You have kids?
6: Yeah, I have kids. So I was thinking maybe it's, they see a regular guy can, you know, follow impossible dreams. Maybe they'll be inspired to do the same, I guess.
8: Yeah, all about climbing mountains. It's what I do when I got a little bit of time to do it. Anyway, here is a bunch of programs this afternoon you should listen to. We've got Barefoot Charlie in the Garden from 1 o'clock. And then, of course, Mitch comes along after that with this.
9: Long day at school, coming home from work, or just want your arvos to be more exciting?
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8: Yeah, definitely worth sticking around for this afternoon. Tune in and tune on, I don't know. No, that didn't sound right. Anyway, the other day I was listening to a favourite track of mine from a clubby thing that I'll play after this. Be warned, Doof coming up. But I always wondered where the sample came from, and I had heard it, and it's sort of like it's not one of her most obvious tracks, but I dug it up, and this is Rags and Old Iron by Nina Simone, and then later on a version that Leo and Bushwhacker made famous, which I'll play afterwards. But I thought I'll dig out the original because I love Nina Simone to bits, and this is the original song from which the one I will play after was sampled, so yeah, just because I like samples. Anyway, here we go with Nina Simone and Rags and Old Iron.

never be anyone like Nina Simone. Yeah, she is at the pinnacle of the my female vocalist of hit fave list. Anyway, that's Rags and Old Iron by Nina Simone, but I didn't know that song. I only knew the next one, but this one came out in 2002, and I think it's actually a stroke of genius how they reworked it. Anyway, this is Leo and Bushwhacker with Love Story.

I do love a good sample. That's a love story by Leo and Bushwhacker sampling Nina Simone, Rags and Old Iron. It was Chris in the Morning here on 2SEAFM, and now I've got something a bit more cruisy and easygoing. This is Eurogliders with City of Soul. It's coming. Waity, waity. Here it comes.

0: Instrumental Odyssey there. Yes, Recovery by Yeah Wednesday. And guess what? It's weather time.
1: Looking to get out on the water with...
0: That's not it. This was the right one.
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0: Don't kid yourself. We're a community radio station. They don't pay me. So, yeah. When they start paying me, I'll do a better job. Yeah. Oh, someone's left some lollies out the back. Maybe that's a payment. Anyway, there's a mystery here. I keep coming into the studio and there's a big red box full of lollies. I'm sure Mark Buffett will get in touch with me later and tell me where the lollies come from. But maybe that's why all the announcers sound like they're on sugar highs, because they are. Anyway, time to get on with today's weather at 9:02. Oh my gosh, 2 minutes past the hour. Who would believe it? It's currently 13.6 here in Eden. Feels like 10.6. Relative humidity is 74%. There's been no rain around. Wind is a westerly up to 14.8 now with 20.4 km/h gusts. Dew point is 9.1, for whatever that means. Pressure is 1037.4. The cloud has cleared up and there's pretty much no cloud about, apparently. So we're going for a top of 17 today, and it will be a mostly sunny day with the chance of fog about the coastal ranges early this morning, the chance of morning frost about the coastal ranges, light winds becoming southeast to southwesterly 15 to 20 k's in the middle of the day, just like I've just read out, and then becoming light in the late afternoon. Daytime max temperatures between 13 and 18. And tomorrow we're looking at a day with cloud clearing, top of 16. Then Saturday, a mostly sunny day with a top of 17. Sunday, top of 17, mostly sunny. And Monday, top of 18 with mostly sunny day. And just a little update, I was giving the snow report at 8 o'clock and I'm looking at the Perisher car park, and maybe I'll just refresh that screen, see if they've given me an update here. I'm looking at the last photograph. It was taken at 8:45, and there is a line of cars as long as the horizon coming into the Perisher car park. So I'm sure you're not on your way there now, but I'm glad I'm not there today, and it's looking a bit worse than yesterday. So I'm going to wait until the kids go home, go back to school. Maybe I'll go up there for another ski. Anyway, enough about my ski habits. I'm sure you've got better things to do.
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0: Thanks to our wonderful dashboard here, Mr. Mark Buffhead has said a brilliant show this morning. So thank you very much, Mr. Buffhead. You can request or send me brickbats 0484939344. I don't take pizza orders, though, so you can forget about that idea. Anyway, something else to do, and this is Seca, which is the wonderful art gallery there in Bega, opposite the Littleton Gardens. Currently, Dennis Golding, Power, The Future is Here. And there's also Seth Birchall, Unseen Cosmic Clock. And those those exhibitions run until the 22nd of August. And, I think that's about it. The kids' workshops are finished for the school holiday seasons, which runs out in a day or so. So I'm a childless person, so I don't really know, except when I see lots of kids riding bikes down my street. I know it's school holidays, but there you go. Enough of that. I've got a song I'm going to play. This is especially for my cat, because she knows the word cookies. So I thought I've got to play this one just for my cat. And if you don't like cats, you can tune away now. This is Jack and I Flea with Cookies. For Lulu, the cat.

0: Din din. I want chicken. I want liver. 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
1: Chris. In the morning.

0: Paul McCartney and Wings, listen to what the man said, and you're with Chris here in the morning on 2SEA FM, where we keep it live, we keep it local, and we are supported by some and all of these sponsors.
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so scandalous. Yes, that's Mystique. Me doing my best Sean Connery. I'm not doing a very good job. Mystique were a British girl group consisting of Sabrina Washington, Sue Elise Nash and Alicia Dixon, but they broke up in 2005 due to label bankruptcy and professional exhaustion. Story of failures today. Anyway, I do like that track, Mystique, Scandalous. Yours, Chris, in the morning here on 2SEA FM, and now I've pulled a Johnny Marr out of his, done work with the and the Smiths, but he's done his solo work as well. This is Newtown Velocity by Johnny Marr.

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0: from 7 o'clock, join me, Sheldon Wakes, for another day in paradise. Yes, another day in paradise is a show that kickstarts your day with a great mix of music, what's on and local news from the Eden area. 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
4: And yeah, still with Chris in the morning here. I've got about a little bit under half an hour to run. And yeah, I was digging through. I've been reviving all of my vinyl and cleaning it all up, and a little bit of a project of mine, getting the vinyl back in order. And yes, I dug out this wonderful album by the Lighthouse Keepers. They're an Aussie band, and this is from their album Tales of the Unexpected. This is Power Ring.

Yeah, love that band. I'm not sure whether I saw them live or not, but anyway, that's the Lighthouse Keepers with Power Ring. And yeah, I was lucky enough to go to Flickr Fest last Friday night. They had a weekend of short films. A lot of them were from the AFTRS, which I believe are doing a little course in professional broadcasting if you come to the 2SEA window. Oh, no, they've taken the poster off. we did have a poster up for the AFTRS course in broadcasting, but maybe I'll have to go and get it. But in the meantime, the Twyford is an awesome venue if you haven't been there already in the Merimbula. And on Friday the 14th of August from 7pm till 9:30pm, they'll have the opening night of the Far South Film Festival. And then Saturday is festival day from 10am till 6:45pm. And they'll have a full day of screenings. So best you go to farsouthfilmfestival.com. And find out the details for the Twyford Hall hosting the, or Twyford Theatre, sorry, hosting the Far South Film Festival. It is bound to be awesome. And like I said, it's a great place to go and see a film. And yeah, independent films, great fun. Okay, what do we got? I'm going to play a guy called Role Model. This is Look at That Woman.

0: The little rascal has spirit?
1: Has what, sir?
0: Spirit?
1: Yes, he did, sir.
0: Hello. Spirit, sir. Bobado, a touch of daring do.
1: Oh, about 11, sir.
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fading that out. It's only a 7-minute long track by the Shapeshifters. Yes, my partner is a shapeshifter. I lose her in Bega all the time. She turns into a can of soup. Yes, no, she doesn't like it when I say that. Anyway, I just had to fade that one out because I'm running out of time, but I do want to squeeze this one in. There's a band I love. This is The Clouds with Say It. He said when he gets his act together. Here we go. Say It.

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10: And there you go. That's the end of the show for another week. It's always good fun. I was coming back from the snow yesterday, just thinking, oh, I got my show tomorrow morning, and enjoying that. And so thanks for coming along for the ride. It's been great fun. But in the meantime, I've got to go, so I'm going to say...
11: Screw you guys. I'm going home.
10: Going to leave you with a bit of Deep Dish, Everything But the Girl, the future of the future, and the future of the future says I hope to be back next Thursday morning to do it all again. So hope you'll join me and stick around on 2SEA for the rest of the day. Great music coming up. See ya.

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